Burial Ground by the Decemberists. 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Coming up next is Ain't No Rest for the Wicked by Cage the Elephant.

London Calling by The Clash. That was one of my dad's songs this evening. Coming up next is Under the Bridge by Red Hot Chili Peppers.

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Coming up next is Gold Dust Woman by Fleetwood Mac, one of my favorites.

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Daughter by Pearl Jam. This next song is unfortunately a very good summer song, even though we are going into the colder months, but maybe you can use it to, you know, just think about what a great summer you had. That being Santeria by Sublime.

You Get What You Give by New Radicals. 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

Alright, I have one more song for you guys this evening, but before that, I'm gonna go ahead and say my goodbyes. My time here has come to an end. Again, I am Josie Mannon, and thank you for listening to Alternative with me this evening on 88.1 FM, The Cutting Edge. 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
2: Takes it away. He has a two-on-one. Gives it up to Kelly, and Kelly slams it home off the right side.
3: Gordon gives it to Matt Freeman, and Freeman spots up and scores. Matt Freeman, golden goal for the Herd, and the Herd is still alive.
2: Quarter spot up three. That's on the way. In and out of the cylinder, no good. But Scott with the follow, the finish, and the foul.
4: Down to the 40, to the 30, to the 20, the 10, 5, touchdown, Thundering Herd. A 93-yard kickoff return for the redshirt senior, DeAndre Reeves.
5: Closer to sends it near side in the near side corner, and it's a goal in the win for Marshall.
2: 1-2 delivery on the way. This one's sent for a ride. Dropping back at the wall. Northfleet looks up. Watch it fly. It's out of here. A home run. A walk-off two-run bomb from Emily Cooper.
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Everything is why I stood guard, a watchful protector, as I lay in the mud. And the world burns around us, through a mouthful of blood, there is still to be had. One more conversation.

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0: I'm Lex Bauman, singer and songwriter of While It Was Still Young and Taylor Swift. 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

0: Burks gets a piece of that one. 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If that one's not coming back, Blakely Burks is going to get a three-run homer.
1: Elmore will pull up for three. He did get found. He knocked it down. Oh, my gosh. John Elmore. Johnny Buckets with ice in his veins.
2: Yosef will take it instead, and that'll be in the back of the net. Past Yusuf Oglu. Goal, Thundering Herd.
3: Levias split out wide by himself. Green looks to Levias. It's a go route. 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
1: The ball is played to Mayor Abutea. Abutea sends it into the box. 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

0: Neither rain nor sleet nor dead of night will keep the FM88 sports team from making its appointed rounds.
1: Announcement over the loudspeaker just a moment ago that lightning just struck within 10 miles. People have to once again exit their seats.
2: They are evacuating the stadium once. 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
1: To be quite frank, it's a mess right now.
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2: Oh, this is a snowstorm right now that we are having. This is brisk.
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3: Timmy, don't forget to brush your teeth before you go to school.
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5: All right, folks, let's get started. Parents, thanks for coming. As many of you know, I'm Coach Mather. Tonight I want to talk about the season, of which I only have one expectation, that everybody gets stronger. When I say get stronger, I'm not referring solely to physical strength. 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That's why I coach. That's my purpose. Every member of this team can lean on me, and I'll teach them how they can lean on themselves and each other.
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1: Hey, goose! Hey, come back here! Don't you get away from me! Aha! Gotcha! Ow!
0: Well, your chase is over, because throughout the week, WMUL plays many genres of music. Hip-hop to jazz, to many flavors of alternative, WMUL has just what you're looking for. 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
1: Good evening, everyone. 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
2: And I'm Jaden Johnson. Coming up this evening on News Center 88, the Ebola outbreak in Congo has reached a death toll over 4,000, all on your only daily source for Marshall Broadcast News. Veronica Pointer will be with the Metro Huntington Weather Forecast, and Lucas Mitchell will be with the FM 88 Sports Report. The current temperature outside is a sunny 85 degrees.
1: And now, onto our top story. Pope Leo has undergone surgery to remove a lung nodule with the Vatican confirming the procedure was successful. The 71-year-old pontiff returned to his room at Rome's Gemelli Hospital after the operation today. The surgery aimed to determine if the nodule is malignant and whether further treatment is needed. Leo had announced the discovery of the nodule during his Sunday prayer. Experts say his prognosis is excellent, even if the nodule is cancerous, as it was caught early. The Vatican has canceled his audiences through October 20th, allowing for recovery.
2: Dwayne Davis has been sentenced to 40 years to life in prison for the murder of rap icon Tupac Shakur. Jurors convicted Davis of first-degree murder with a deadly weapon in late August. A Nevada judge handed down the sentence today. Shakur was struck in a drive-by shooting off the Las Vegas Strip in September 1996. The case went unsolved for decades. It was revived as Davis gave interviews and wrote a tell-all memoir about his role in the shooting. He later denied playing part in it.
1: Cornell University is suspending parties and other social events at fraternity houses for the rest of the academic year. The announcement came today amid mounting outrage over its handling of allegations that a female student was sexually assaulted at a fraternity house in 2024. President Michael Kotlikoff announced the measures, saying they would allow time to review whether and how fraternity life can safely continue. The university also plans to work with the New York State Police to allow independent criminal investigators to investigate sexual misconduct allegations and add a case manager to help those who report sexual misconduct navigate the university's procedures.
2: Congo's Ebola outbreak has surpassed 9,000 confirmed cases, with over 4,300 deaths, according to the government figures. The health ministry reported today 9,066 confirmed cases and 4,381 deaths. The death toll is nearing half the number of confirmed cases. Health workers are alarmed as many deaths occur outside treatment centers. The outbreak spans 7 provinces, with 65 health zones affected. Officials say only a third of cases are detected. The outbreak involves a rare Bundibugyo virus with no approved vaccine or treatment. Efforts to contain the virus face challenges, including conflict and medical supply shortages.
1: Houthi rebels have encircled the city of Taiz, Yemen, causing fear among its more than 1 million residents. The rebels completed their siege on October 4th, cutting off supplies from government-held areas. Residents are worried about shortages of food, fuel, and essentials. Some are collecting cardboard and wood for cooking. The city has been a front line throughout Yemen's 12-year-old civil war. A truce in 2022 brought some relief, but recent fighting has shattered the peace. Government forces are trying to break the Houthi hold, but the situation remains dire, with hospitals struggling to get supplies.
2: Coming up, 46 chihuahuas were found in deplorable conditions in Kentucky. That and more news from across the tri-state when News Center 88 returns.

0: 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Starlight 696, the lure of our queen, 6-6:40. During a scouting mission for Her Majesty's Royal Space Force, Lynn and I have uncovered WMUL, a revolutionary source of good radio. 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
1: 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We can't hear WMUL anymore. How will we be able to prove our findings to our queen and her council?
0: Calm down, Lynn. I've got an idea. 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Aha! Lynn, pull up marshall.obu/WMUL on your terminal.
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2: 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I'm Bobby Bradshaw.
3: And I'm Jaden Johnson. A man charged in a fatal shooting case waived the reading of his indictment today. Cavante White, 27, is charged with 2 counts of murder, malicious assault, unlawful shooting at another, person prohibited from possessing a firearm, prohibited person from carrying a concealed firearm, and 3 counts of use of presentment of a firearm during the commission of a felony. White pleaded not guilty to all charges. White was extradited of a felon back to West Virginia after his arrest in the connection to a fatal shooting on February 23rd in Akron, Ohio. The shooting happened early the morning of February, 20th, in the 300 block of 14th Street, claiming the lives of Adrian Phillips and Darius Johnson. A third person was injured in the shooting and hospitalized.
2: The WVU Cancer Institute's Bonnie's Bus is making several stops in southern West Virginia in November while offering 3D digital screening mammograms and breast care education to residents. Bonnie's Bus is part of the WVU Cancer Institute's Mobile Cancer Screening Program, which works to bring breast cancer screening services to communities across West Virginia, including rural areas where access to mammography may be limited. The mobile mammography program will stop in Mercer, McDowell, and Lincoln counties between November 7th and November 12th, according to the WVU Cancer Institute's Mobile Cancer Screening Program calendar. A physician's order is required to receive a mammogram on Bonnie's Bus.
3: Residents of Barbersville have a new way to satisfy their sweet tooth. Nothing Bundt Cakes opened their doors early this morning. The shop is located at Merritt's Creek Shopping Center. As the name suggests, the bakery focused on Bundt cakes of every type, flavor, and size. Quote, "We have the Bundtinitis, so those are our 2 bite-sized, and then we have our Bundtlets, those are our individual Bundtlets, and then we have the Bundt, which serves about 8 guests. And then we have the big Bundt, which serves about 18 guests," quote, said Courtney Carr, the director of the store operations. The new Nothing Bundt Cakes is open Monday through Saturday from 9 a.m. until 9 p.m. and Sunday from 10 a.m. to 6 p.m.
2: 2 people were found guilty in an animal abuse case that dates back to 2023 after 46 chihuahuas were found living in unsanitary living conditions in Lexington. According to the Lexington Fayette Animal Care and Control, officers received multiple complaints in March 2023 to 2 townhouses on Chippendale Circle. Reports indicate that both homes were in unsanitary and deplorable condition, and photos of the inside of the homes were submitted to the animal control office. Feces covered the floors, and a strong odor of ammonia caused the investigators' eyes and nose to burn. In total, investigators recovered 46 chihuahuas, but they said most of the dogs were in relatively good body condition, despite living in filth. They said the dogs were breeding amongst themselves, and several sick puppies required emergency veterinary care.
3: The early morning sky lit up this morning, and it wasn't the sun. A number of early risers spotted a bright light that could be mistaken for a meteor with a long glowing tail. That light was actually a Falcon 9 rocket that was launched from Cape Canaveral, Space Force Station in Florida just after 6 a.m. The special light show in the sky was actually made because the rocket's high-altitude exhaust plume was brightly illuminated against the dark sky. This created what is known as the space jellyfish effect. This launch was part of the CRS-35 cargo resupply mission to the International Space Station. The rocket was carrying approximately 6,300 pounds of research, crew supplies, and hardware to the space station.
2: Coming up next, The state of Florida has executed a man that killed a fellow prisoner. That and more news from around the nation when News Center 88 returns. 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
3: 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I'm Bobby Bradshaw.
4: And I'm Jaden Johnson. Police say an Atlanta man killed on a roller coaster at Six Flags over Georgia was thrown from his seat and struck other patrons before landing below. Cobb County Police said today that the man who died was a 42-year-old Hassan Kieran. Visitors, at the theme park near Atlanta described watching the man being tossed from the coaster train yesterday and falling to his death. The theme park operator has temporarily closed 9 similar roller coasters nationwide. Officials have not yet released any other information about those who were struck and injured. One witness told NBC that he was on the coaster when he saw the man come out of his seat.
3: Florida has executed a prisoner who killed his cellmate in 2008 so he could get on death row and avoid spending the rest of his days in jail. James Robertson's execution by lethal injection today comes amid increased attention on the death penalty after the failed lethal injection of Krista Pike in Tennessee 2 weeks ago. Florida leads the nation in executions, carrying out more than half of the 31 total in the U.S. so far this year. A State Department of Corrections spokesperson told reporters that Florida was committed to making sure its lethal injection process was, quote, humane and dignified, unquote.
4: Breaking Bad actor and disability rights activist R.J. Mite has died at age 34. According to authorities and his representatives, Mite was declared dead yesterday in Brownsville, Texas. His representatives said that he died by suicide. Mite was known for his role as Walter White Jr. on the acclaimed AMC show. He drew from his own experience living with cerebral palsy to bring authentically to the role. His representatives said he used his platform to challenge stereotypes and promote greater representation for people with disabilities. Breaking Bad star Brian Cranston said he is, quote, in deep despair, unquote, for the loss of his TV son.
3: A federal judge has ordered the Trump administration to halt work on the historic D.C. golf course until October 26, pending more court action. The golf course has taken part of the President Donald Trump's plans to remake U.S. District Judge Ana Reyes issued the order today, one day after a tense 3-hour hearing in which she harshly criticized the government for having deceived her with its actions over the holiday weekend. At that hearing yesterday, Reyes ordered a 24-hour halt to tree cutting and said the temporary order could be extended to 14 days if necessary. It was limited to one day while the government tries to find a key to Trump administration official to discuss why a massive tree cutting at the park needed to occur over the holiday weekend.
4: Jury selection is underway in Buffalo, New York, in a federal trial that could lead up to the death penalty for a white supremacist who killed 10 people at a supermarket. The 2022 attack is believed to be the deadliest shooting against black people in modern U.S. history. Peyton Gurdon, faces dozens of federal hate crimes and gun charges. He is already spending life in prison on state murder charges. Victims' family differ on whether, Gurdon should be sentenced to death if convicted. His defense team does not dispute his guilt. Their objective is to ensure that he is spared from execution.
3: Coming up next, the U.S. Treasury is imposing billions of dollars in fines on the Bank of America. Your daily political update when News Center 88 returns right after this.

0: No Score here at Camp Randall Stadium. 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
1: 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Marshall trails Southern Miss.
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8: 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I'm Bobby Bradshaw.
9: And I'm Jaden Johnson. President Donald Trump says he didn't like what he was reading about Ambassador to Greece Kimberly Guilfoyle, before asking for and getting her resignation as she faces allegations she engaged in improper and possibly illegal conduct. Guilfoyle resigned today, but says she'll, quote, vigorously defend, unquote, herself. Trump says Guilfoyle was, quote, doing a good job, unquote, in Greece, but, quote, will not be there, unquote, anymore. The Wall Street Journal has reported questionable conduct by Guilfoyle, including acceptable improper gifts and services and offering to use her influence inside the Republican administration in return for payment of a large credit card bill. Guilfoyle says that the allegations are false.
8: President Donald Trump's administration has taken the unusual step of searching Democratic Rep. Ilhan Omar's home in Washington just 3 weeks before the midterm election. Department of Justice protocol has long avoided legal action against politicians so close to voting. The Trump administration has moved to target the president's perceived foes, and he has long criticized Omar and the Somali immigrant community she hails from and represents in her Minneapolis district. Administration officials have previously indicated they may target Omar over immigration issues. She became a U.S. citizen in the year 2000 after obtaining asylum in the United States 5 years earlier.
9: The U.S. Treasury Department says it's imposing $1.2 billion in fines on Bank of America for allegedly violating anti-money laundering and sanction laws. The fines today on America's second biggest bank amount to the third largest in the department's history. Treasury said Bank of America also reached an $11.6 million settlement with the department's Office of Foreign Assets Control over, quote, apparent violations of numerous sanctions programs, including on Iran, Russia, narcotics, and global terrorism, unquote.
8: President Donald Trump has tried to boost Republican Senator John Husted's re-election campaign by attacking black immigrants during a rally in Ohio. Trump criticized Somali and Haitian immigrants, even referencing his previous false accusation about Haitians eating pets. He gave a shout-out to Rep. Max Miller, who faces domestic abuse accusations, and announced a new submarine component manufacturing center in Cleveland. He supported allies like Husted. Meanwhile, a PAC linked to Republicans is promoting a socialist candidate over Democratic nominee Sherrod Brown.
9: The Supreme Court has agreed to consider if a Nigerian man is ineligible for asylum because he cooked meals at a camp for leaders of a group the U.S. government considers to be a terrorist organization. The High Court said today it will hear arguments on whether Izuchukwu Azarumba's cooking job for leaders of the unknown gunman qualifies as providing material support for a terrorist group. President Donald Trump's administration asks the Supreme Court to review a decision by the Virginia-based Circuit Court of Appeals to vacate Azarumba's removal order. The Republican administration says the decision will hamper its ability to deport immigrants with terrorism ties and many other.
8: And coming up, Veronica Pointer will have a complete look at your Metro Huntington weather forecast, and Lucas Mitchell will be in with the FM88 Sports Report. 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
11: Welcome back to News Center 88. I'm Veronica Pointer, and now it's time for your Metro Huntington weather forecast. Currently outside the WMUL studios, it is a sunny 85 degrees. Temperatures will begin to drop throughout the remainder of the evening, dipping into the mid-60s. Later into the night and early morning, temperatures will begin to rise slightly into the low 70s. For the remainder of the week, we can expect to see some incoming rain Wednesday through Friday and high temperatures. Temperatures are expected to stay in the upper 70s to the mid 80s until Friday, while the temperatures will drop into the lower 40s. And now it's time for this day in weather history. On this day in 1988, a total of 43 cities in the eastern U.S. and the upper Midwest reported record low temperatures for the date, including Elkins, West Virginia, and Marquette, Michigan, where the mercury dipped into 18 degrees. Thank you to weatherforyou.com for that information. Currently outside the WMUL studios, it is a sunny 85 degrees. That concludes your Metro Huntington weather report. For News Center 88, I'm Veronica Pointer.
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1: Thanks, Bobby. We'll start off with Marshall Sports. Marshall Women's Soccer hits the final stretch of the regular season with double-digit conference points. The Herd is in a good spot to finish the year strong. FM 88 Sports' Ethan Peltier has the story.
13: Marshall Women's Soccer successfully defended home turf on Sunday, defeating the ULM Warhawks 1-0 despite rainy conditions on Senior Day. The Herd came into the matchup looking to get rid of the sour taste left from a 3-0 road loss against ODU just days prior. Fortunately for the home side, it didn't take long to secure an early lead, as just 4 minutes into the contest, Victoria Meekroot buried a shot in the bottom left corner of the Warhawks' net.
14: Now McComas will put one into the box, back heel. Meekroot will put it into the bottom left corner, and Marshall jumps on top. It's 1-0. How about that? It's the striker, Victoria Meekroot, adding to her goal total.
13: The goal marked Meekroot's sixth of the season and was assisted by Brooklyn McComas and Luana Gushmau. Even with an early advantage, the path to victory was rife with peril. The Herd had to defend more than a dozen shots, two of which rang off the crossbar, and even played down a man after Delfina Lombardi received a second yellow card booking in the last 20 minutes of play.
14: Oh goodness, that was Delfina Lombardi. Oh no, Elliot.
15: This is exactly what we talked about at halftime here.
14: Delfina Lombardi picks up now her second yellow, which results in a red card. Marshall will have to play the final 20 and a half minutes down a man.
15: This is going to be very interesting.
13: Marshall's defense, however, held strong as goalkeeper Emma Durand picked up six saves to record her second shutout of the season.
14: Casanova will put it into the box and put on net by Angelo Moreno, but how about that from Emma Durand? Right on the money, she'll dive and protect the bottom right corner of the net.
13: With the win, Marshall bolsters its postseason tournament odds, while ULM drops to 1-5 in conference play. For FM 88 Sports, I'm Ethan Peltier.
1: Thanks, Ethan. All eyes will be on Rafa Samoz and his squad as they look to secure top seed in the upcoming postseason tournament. Marshall men's soccer has a game tomorrow against UNC Greensboro, with first touch time being set for 6 p.m. The Spartans of UNC Greensboro have a record of 4-1-5 and are coming off a win last Wednesday versus NC State, which had a score of 3-1. Marshall's record is 4-2-4, with its most recent result being a 2-2 draw versus Georgia Southern last Friday. Now moving on to professional sports. Last night in the MLB, the Milwaukee Brewers played the Los Angeles Dodgers for Game 2 of the NLCS. The Brewers, already having a 1-0 lead in the series, were looking to get off to a solid start. The Brewers' starter was Logan Henderson, who went in 4 innings deep, and the Dodgers' Yoshinobu Yamamoto, who only went 2.2 innings, giving up 3 runs. The Brewers went on to a 7-4 win with William Contreras bringing in 3 runs, including a solo home run sent 436 feet to center field. The Brewers had 12 hits total, and the Dodgers only had 3. Game 3 in the NLCS will be played Wednesday at 8 p.m. Eastern Time in Los Angeles, where the Dodgers will try to overcome a 2-0 early series deficit. The Tampa Bay Rays and Cleveland Guardians had their first game in the ALCS last night. The starting pitching matchup was Drew Rasmussen for the Rays and Foster Griffin for the Guardians. Rasmussen went 6 innings deep and Griffin went 4. Both gave up only 2 runs. Unfortunately for the Rays, their bullpen imploded after Rasmussen left the game, giving up 5 runs in the final 3 innings, which ultimately gave the Guardians a 7-3 win in the series opener. The Guardians had many contributors to the win last night, but the most important player was Chase DeLauter, with 1 RBI and him adding 3 runs of his own. Game 2 will be tonight in Tampa Bay at 8, with Freddy Peralta starting on the bump for the Rays and Parker Messick for the Guardians. In the NFL last night, the Buffalo Bills and Los Angeles Rams played in an overtime thriller, with the Bills winning 37-34. Matthew Stafford of the Rams threw for over 380 yards, had 40 completions and 3 touchdown passes. Wide receiver Puka Nacua caught 17 of those 40 completions. For Buffalo, after getting into field goal range in overtime, James Cook fumbled the ball and the Rams recovered. But then, kicker for the Rams, Hector Mavis, had his game-winning field goal blocked, making him 0-for-2 on the night on field goals and giving the Bills one more chance at the win. With 2 minutes left in overtime, Bills kicker Tyler Bass got the game-winner for Buffalo, who are now 4-1. With that loss, the Rams now have a below 500 record at 2-3. That'll round up the October 13th version of Sports on the News. 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
12: 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Coming up, Arkansas Gem Hunters finds a diamond he claims could be worth $1 million. 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
5: And finally, today on News Center 88, thousands of gym enthusiasts visit the, Crater of Diamonds State Park in Murfreesboro, Arkansas, each year. It is one of the only places in the world where the public can dig and keep their diamonds. As many as 800 diamonds were found each year by visitors who pay $15 to fill buckets of gravel. Jack Paradin has been searching for a dozen years to find, and has found hundreds of gems, but none so big as a 6-carat diamond he found this year. He is calling it American Dream, and claims collectors have told him it could be worth $1 million. An independent appraiser says such a rock could sell for about $2 million. Still an impressive find.
6: 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For Jaden Johnson, Veronica Pointer, Lucas Mitchell, Jace Fraley, and the entire News Center 88 team, I'm Bobby Bradshaw. And your thought of the day is, the greatest deception men suffer is their own opinions. Leonardo da Vinci.

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The young and the dying have the worst philosophies, and you are both but also neither. Nay cheek, nay chance. Never leave the bookies with a smile on your face, and remember that herons wait for no one but the

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My name is Kimmy Butler, coming to you live from the station here at Marshall University. Let's go Herd! I'm excited to be joining you for the 6 o'clock hour here on Pop and Alternative. We've got some great sound coming your way, so let's go ahead and get started. Again, I'm Kimmy Butler, and this is WMUL 88.1 FM.

asked for light. 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

I hate the way you talk to me and the way you cut your hair. 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I hate it when you stare. I hate your big dumb combat boots and the way you read my mind. I hate you so much it makes me sick. It even makes me rhyme. I hate it. I hate the way you're always right. I hate it when you lie. I hate it when you make me laugh. Even worse when you make me cry. I hate it when you're not around and the fact that you didn't call. But mostly I hate the way I don't hate you. Not even close. Not even a little bit. Not even at all.

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1: 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And most of these women
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9: You've heard it said, he's a diamond in the rough. Or maybe, diamonds are forever. Here's something else I've learned about diamonds. They're just pieces of coal put under pressure for a long, long, long time. So, when I start feeling like I want to give up, I think about that little piece of coal. And if that piece of coal can make something of itself by not giving up, so can I. Persistence is in you. Pass it on. From PassItOn.com.